0: 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Throughout her life, all she did was give back, including to various children's hospitals throughout the country, including right here in Nashville at Vanderbilt, where Dolly passed away just days ago. 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

0: 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It's a Saturday night, and we are celebrating Dolly.
1: 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We're just heartbroken. We've a true legend, always remembered.
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2: All right, first we start things out with Garth Brooks. His Blame It All on My Roots tour just keeps getting bigger. He just announced yesterday that Orlando, Florida would be the next visit a part of his tour. The G-Man will play the Kia Center on Friday, September 25th, and Saturday, September 26th. So general on sale begins Wednesday, September 2nd at 10 a.m. So go get them. That'll be an awesome show. All right, next, so as we get closer to the release date of Riley Green's upcoming album, we're getting a little better sense of what we can expect, basically. So he's dropped yet another track from the forthcoming project, making 5 cuts he's released so far. Think As You Drunk, Imagine That, Go Again, My Way, and then just yesterday he dropped the title track, That's Just Me. So the album is set to come out September 18th. That's on a Friday, just a couple weeks away, so don't miss it. All right, and last, while reactions poured in from every corner of the globe, the one person people are still waiting to hear from after Dolly passed away was her goddaughter, Miley Cyrus, right? Well, she finally put out a statement via Instagram. She posted an older picture of Dolly, and she said, "The feeling of losing my Aunt Dolly is beyond what feels right to share. Our most sacred moments were private, and they'll stay behind the stage, beneath the glamour, and between our hearts." She said, "What I know is Dolly would want me to feel it, write a song about it, and then continue on and be strong." She then concluded the post by saying, "I will always love her and want to make her proud. My heart breaks for the world, her family, and friends who will miss her deeply. We're in this loss together, and we will see her in the most beautiful things." That's your iHeart Country Roundup with Tay.
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1: 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Now, we got the chance to interview Dolly not long ago. We're going to relive some of that in just a few minutes, all right? It's iHeart Country House Party, and the celebration of Dolly continues. 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No need.

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1: He's a ranch hand in a pinch, man. 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
1: We just days ago lost a country music legend, an icon. And if you think of the impact that Dolly had in her 80 years on this planet, hit movies, hit music, a theme park, she meant so much to so many. 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

103.7, Omaha's number one for new country. Early Sunday, welcome to it. How about we get the day going with some good news? I just happen to have some I'll share with you in two songs.

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1: Michael Clark, I'm a truck driver headed to Far, Texas. Good morning to you too.
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What do you think kids need these days? Been a good topic. I want to hear from you. Talking about this in two songs. I'll put you on the air. 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

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Ignore that honey-do list. 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Play some country music. Nice and loud, too. 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
8: Hey, thanks for starting your Sunday here with me on After Midnight, y'all. I'm Granger Smith, your host. I've got some things that went down on this day in history I want to talk about coming up, plus some Nashville news with Ann Hudson. Those are recent stories from your favorite stars out there in Nashville. Hang tight for all of this early on a Sunday, late on a Saturday. We are After Midnight.

97.7, Omaha's number one for new country. What was your favorite news anchor growing up? Well, one legendary guy took the seat on NBC's Today Show on this day. I'll remind you who that was, plus talk about some other things that went down on this day in history coming up in two songs.

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Hey, thank you for starting your Sunday here with me on After Midnight. What woke you up so early this morning? 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
1: Hey, Granger, you asked me what I'm doing up so early. I'm heading to the gym. Have a great day.
0: Man, thank you so much for listening to After Midnight. I appreciate that, brother.

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1: 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Dan Hudson is about to jump on and share some Nashville news with us. And what do you have lined up?
2: Oh, this is cool, Granger. Did you see Jason Aldean just reached a massive career milestone? Not once, but actually twice. I got that story coming up in your Nashville news next.

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Asking this question, what's your favorite thing about fall? 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

0: 103.7, Omaha's number one for new country. Imagine getting busted for driving drunk again, and this time going the wrong way down a one-way street with no license, no required breathalyzer, and a BAC over three times the legal limit. One guy in Nebraska managed to check all of those boxes. Earl Dibbles Jr. is coming in to share this dumb criminal story with us next.
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8: Sunday early risers, welcome to After Midnight with me, Granger Smith, your host. I've got some good news I want to read for y'all, besides the fact that it's Sunday. Plus some Nashville news with Ann Hudson, stories about your favorite stars out there in Nashville. Hang tight for all of this coming up. We are After Midnight.

103.7, Omaha's number one for new country. Early Sunday, welcome to it. How about we get the day going with some good news? I just happen to have some I'll share with you in two songs.

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1: Granger, good morning. It's Brandon from Michigan, holding down I-94 on our way to Chicago. Listening to you every morning. Great show, man. Take it easy. Bye.
0: Keep on holding it down out there, brother. Thank you for listening.

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8: Coming into the home stretch, one final hour of Sundays After Midnight starts right now. Welcome. I'm Granger Smith, your host. There are things that went down on this day in history I want to talk about coming up. Plus some Nashville news, recent things that have gone down in Nashville that Ann Hudson is going to catch you up with. All of this on this final hour. Thanks for being here.

Cat 103.7. What was your favorite news anchor growing up? Well, one legendary guy took the seat on NBC's Today Show on this day. I'll remind you who that was, plus talk about some other things that went down on this day in history coming up in two songs.

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1: 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Thanks for being a part of the After Midnight family.

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1: Hi, Granger. It's Carol calling from Sydney, Australia. You get me through my work day of an afternoon, so thank you very much. Bye.
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It's officially the end of Sundays After Midnight, but I'm not finished if you don't want to be finished. 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

0: Omaha's number one for new country. There's Luke Combs with his very first number one song, Hurricane, here on Cat 103.7. Good morning, Cat Country. I know you're just kind of like, what's going on? Why is Hoss talking so loud? We're just up and at him here on this Sunday morning as you're trying to get caffeinated. Thank you for hanging out here on this Sunday. We'll get you Shaboozy. We got Jelly Roll, Cole Wetzel, Ella Langley, all of it coming up here this morning on Cat 103.7.
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0: This is Community Matters, a weekly public affairs program to inform and entertain you with some of the great people, organizations, and events in and around Omaha. Now, here's the host of the program from News Radio 1110 KFAB. It's Scott Voorhees.
1: And thank you so much for being a part of our program as we welcome back here the president of Dear Diabetes. That's D-E-A-R, Diabetes. Lori Lewis, welcome back to Community Matters.
2: Thank you, Scott. Appreciate you having us here.
1: Absolutely. Of course, we're going to talk about the issue, but also this event. Let's start there. We're bowling for a cause here. Tell me about this event.
2: That's right. We are bowling for a cause. We're striking out diabetes, and it's a great, fun event. We have not only people coming out to help support us and help support those individuals that are living with diabetes, but we also have the Methodist Mobile Diabetes Clinic there. Mm-hmm. So people can come out, they can get tested, see what their A1C is. They can also get their blood pressure tested. And then in addition to that, we're doing raffle items. We also have a 50-50 raffle. So it's a great time. And we have a great partnership this year with Coons Commons. And I know we'll talk about that a little bit. But we're helping to raise funds for those individuals that are living with diabetes.
1: Tell me when the event is, where it is, and how people can get registered to be a part of this bowling event.
2: Yes, the event is on October 11th. It's at Maplewood Lanes.
1: That's a Sunday.
2: It is a Sunday. And registration starts at 2:15 with bowling at 3 o'clock. We want you to come early. Make sure you can get there. Get your shoes. Get your bowling ball picked out. Have a chance to look at the raffle items. And it's at

0: again, Maplewood Lane's right off of the interstate and Maple Street, so it's a great location.
1: Oh, fantastic. Now, there are a lot of different organizations that come in here and say, we're doing a golf fundraiser and all that. And you get people who have never golfed before, and you have people who take it very seriously. And generally, that's happening because someone within the organization likes golf and wants an excuse to go out and golf on a Tuesday or whatever. So why bowling? Are you secretly, you know, a big bowling aficionado, Lori?
0: Well, that's a really funny question. I used to bowl a lot, but I haven't bowled for a long time. But we just thought it was a really great way to get people together.
1: That's what ringers say, by the way. Oh, I haven't picked up a ball, and next thing you know, you're doing that curve and throwing it down. Next thing you know, you're putting, you know, a glove on and throwing that curve down there and hitting that 1-2 pin or whatever it is. I don't remember.
0: Yeah,
1: you're picking up 7-10 splits. And
0: I haven't done that for a long time. I probably would embarrass myself to be out there. So I'm going to have the gutter guards, which we do have for the kids.
1: Oh, good.
0: So bowling is for all ages. It's for anybody at any skill level. Come out. Just help support a great organization and help us raise some funds.
1: Is there a competition angle to all of this? You know, in a golf scramble, I'm more of a golfer. I loved bowling as a kid. I don't do it as much now, but every time I do, I'm like, I should do this more often. I love to bowl. So in a golf scramble, there's a competition involved. Is there something similar here for the bowling event?
0: No, but you know, there might be some side bets going on. I don't know about that, but there could be some side bets happening.
1: All right. Fantastic. And of course, this is happening on Sunday, October 11th at Maplewood Lanes off about 101st and Maple Street, and it's a fundraiser for Dear Diabetes. Now, I mentioned, as we're talking with the president of Dear Diabetes, Lori Lewis, with us, it's DEAR, an acronym, and that stands for?
0: Diabetes Education, Awareness, and Resources.
1: How's all of that going here?
0: It's going well. Mm-hmm. We've had, you know, really this year has been an unusual year from the standpoint of the number of people that have applied for assistance. With the changes in programs that have happened, which are too numerous to go into, we've just had a lot of requests for support. Since May, we've had over $22,000 in requests for rent and utility assistance, which really helps those individuals be able to offset the cost of their rent and utilities so that they can use those funds to pay for medications, food, any of those other necessities that they need to be able to live successfully.
1: This bowling bash on Sunday, October 11th, is to strike out diabetes and hunger. As you mentioned, it's a partnership event, and we have, from Koontz Commons, Toby Reese is with us here on Community Matters, and this is also something that you guys are a part of as well. Toby, welcome to Community Matters.
2: Thank you for having me here.
1: For those who are unfamiliar, tell me about Koontz Commons.
2: Sure. Koontz Commons is a community outreach center on 26 and Douglas Street in Omaha. We are in the old KETV building, so some people recognize the location, not necessarily the building. We still have that big red tower that's kind of a landmark in the area.
1: And Rob McCartney's still there.
2: Absolutely.
1: You know, if you tell him
2: spirit.
1: He can go, he retired, they moved, it's okay, he can leave.
2: Absolutely, absolutely. Yeah. But we're doing great things in our building. One of the things that we have in our building is we have a Love Thy Neighbor food pantry, which is a food pantry that's open on Mondays and on Fridays. We're the only pantry that is open actually on in evening hours, so people who have more traditional schedules have the ability to get the things that they need to make ends meet. We are also available to people anytime that we are open, so we don't have any restrictions on who can come and when you can come.
1: And I mean, I know some of the nationwide stories don't always reflect Omaha, and I saw one just the other day that said that food pantries have bare shelves and a lot of demand. Now, hopefully we're doing a little better than that in Omaha, but I've never talked with anyone in a food pantry that said, oh, please stop giving us food and money. We are full up here, especially lately. So how is everything going there with your pantry?
2: We are very fortunate that we have a lot of great donors that in the Omaha metro area, there's a lot of great foundations that donate. There is, we have great partnerships with places like Rotella's who bake bread for us. The Hy-Vee on 50th and Center and 90th and Center. Saving Grace Food Rescue are just to name a few of the places that really support us. We have two grocery stores that when we have to buy stuff, the Fairway and Papillion and the Family Fair on 144th and Center. Also great, great partners that are always there to help us. And we have a lot of wonderful volunteers who not only volunteer their time, but their resources as well to help out all our guests.
1: That's great to hear. But food only goes so far, and I'm guessing you've seen, like a lot of places, demand is up, isn't it?
2: It is up extremely high, and the need for families and people you might not expect. And it's very humbling for people. I had a guest tell me one day, I always thought I would be on your side, handing it out, not being the one who needed to be the recipient. Mm-hmm. And it's really touching to be able to help those people. And something else we have at Coons Commons that we also partner with Dear Diabetes on, and why we become good partners, is we have the Healing Gift free clinic and pharmacy. So it is a free medical clinic. You don't have to be insured. You don't have to give your name. You get all your medication. What makes us unique in our free clinic is that we have also, in addition to your primary care physicians, we also have specialists like cardiologists and orthopedics and all the other different specialists. So that's a great way for people who do have diabetes or any other ailments to get the services they need.
1: How's your bowling game, Toby?
2: Well, I don't think I'm a ringer like Lori.
1: You're wearing the bowling shoes, so don't tell me, like, oh, I've never bowled before. You know. Will you be bowling as well?
2: I sure hope to, and hope to have a good team from Coons Commons to join me.
1: Good. 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
2: It is.
1: Okay. 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
2: KOUNTZE, and then Commons, commons.org.
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2: Correct.
1: In downtown Omaha. So thanks for coming in here and helping Lori and the team at Dear Diabetes promote this bowling event.
2: Thanks for having me.
1: Great to have you here. So one more time, Lori Lewis, president of Dear Diabetes, tell people what they need to do today, because you would like to have people not just show up at the event on October 11th. So there is a deadline here. What do they need to do right now so they can be a part of this bowling event?
0: They need to register online. 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We'd like to have everyone register by September 30th so that we have plenty of time to make sure that we get your name tags, we know how many people are attending, and we can get in touch with the bowling alley.
1: The event is at Maplewood Lanes off of about 680 and Maple Street on Sunday, October 11th. Late afternoon, 3 to 5, check-ins at 2:15. All the details are at deardiabetes.org. Toby Reese from Coons Commons, Lori Lewis from Dear Diabetes, thank you very much for what you're doing for people in need in our community, and thanks for putting together this fun event and telling us about it on Community Matters.
0: Thank you.
1: You're listening to Community Matters, and happy back to school time. There is a unique school here in Nebraska called Legacy School, and we have here the founders and heads of Legacy School. We have Buffy Baca here, as well as Kelly Peterson. And Kelly, we'll chat with you first. Welcome both of you to Community Matters. It's great to have you here. Tell me about Legacy School.
3: Legacy School is a private school. We service children from preschool through fifth grade. Mm-hmm. We pride ourselves on our small class sizes. We have some of the best teachers in the Omaha area. They're just an amazing group of people. We have a teaching assistant in every classroom, so that allows for us to differentiate instruction for our students, provide a ton of small group work, and just give a more progressive education for each student.
1: Now, I say this a lot in our conversations, but pardon my ignorance, but I use that phrase a lot. Do you find that you talk to a lot of people like me who say, oh, Legacy School, is that brand new? Is this your first year?
3: And you
1: say, no, we've been doing this for almost 20 years.
3: Yes, absolutely.
1: Okay, so I'm not the only idiot in town here. How many times have I driven by Legacy School and not realized it?
3: Probably quite a few. If you ever drive in the Bennington area, we're off of 166th and Ida.
1: Okay, yeah. Well, yeah. I mean, that's not far from my house, actually. So, okay. Now I know where you are.
2: Right.
1: All right. I guess I thought that was a preschool.
2: No, it isn't. And a lot of people do have that misconception. Okay. When Buffy and I left the public school setting to start Legacy, we started out just in early childhood and then kind of grew from there. And parents were like, no, you have to do another grade. You have to do another grade. Mm-hmm. And we did not know that this was the outcome of our vision. And it's what it became, because people in the Omaha area want something different for their children. And so that's how it just kept growing and has grew to fifth grade. It's amazing.
1: Take me back to that conversation with you and Buffy, who we'll bring into this conversation in just a moment. Mm-hmm. We're talking to each other about we need to do something else. Were
2: Absolutely.
1: We disgruntled employees in a public school system? And
2: not
1: like a lot of people say, I could do this job better than my boss. Now let's go do it.
2: Not disgruntled, frustrated. Yeah. Just frustrated with, we could see the trends and how education was going, where it's just a one-size-fits-all kind of mentality. We really prided ourselves on how we ran our classrooms, and we were seeing that being taken away from us. And we were just like one day sitting down, listing out what would make a great classroom. And that's really how it started. Small class size, a full-time teaching assistant, curriculum that is usable yet flexible. You know, all these things. And we just kept making that list. And then we looked at each other and said, what are we doing? We already know how to make a great school. Let's start over.
1: Let's talk about some of these things here. Small class size.
2: Yes.
1: How small? What's our average?
2: We limit each class no larger than 18.
1: Okay.
2: So they run anywhere between 16 and 18 students, just depending on the grade and the class.
1: How much involvement do the parents have in, obviously we want them to be part of parent-teacher conferences and all that, but I don't know if you've realized parents today, when it comes to education, they want to come in there and tell the teachers how to do their job, and how dare you give my kid this grade, and call my son down and send him to the principal's office or not play him on the football team. So how do you deal with that dynamic?
2: From the get-go, Buffy and I tour each family almost uniquely, individually, except for our information night that's coming up in November. And it is a parent relationship. From the beginning, if there is an issue, if there is a concern, if a parent is upset, that's a phone call, that's a face to face, and we work as a great partnership with them. Have there been problems? Of course, not everybody's always going to see eye to eye, but I really pride ourselves in our staff. We have daily communication with parents. The teachers build really good foundational relationship with all of their parents. These parents are there for a reason. They chose to come here. Mm-hmm. You know, you could choose to go wherever you want to go, but they made that choice to come here. So we put ourselves out there to be with our parents, for sure.
1: If a parent and a student go into Millard Public Schools and there's a problem, you know, Millard Public Schools can't look at them and say, well, maybe this isn't the district for you, move on.
2: Right.
1: You can fire people.
2: Yes.
1: You ever had to do that?
2: Yes. Buffy and I, that is a really cool part of our school, too, is that we handpick our teachers. We are in every interview process. We vet them. We make sure they understand what flex seating is, which we incorporate in our classrooms, that they really understand what it means to analyze data and to apply that to their students, and what differentiation means, and how have you done that in your classroom. So, you know, a lot of people can do the lip service of the lingo of any industry, but we make sure that they really know how to implement it. But yeah, unfortunately,
1: Do the public schools ever come to you and say, we want to implement some of the things that you're doing there. Can we gain some of your knowledge and how best to do this? Or do they treat you like, you know, hey, you go ahead and do your thing?
2: No, not necessarily. They admire what we're doing. We have had tons of compliments from the area public schools around us. They know who we are. They get a lot of our early childhood students, because some of our early childhood students stay with us through elementary, and then some come to the public schools. And many, many compliments of, we always knew this was a Legacy student. You know, we look forward to getting the students that come from Legacy, because they're that prepared.
3: They're very complimentary of us. They help us with curriculum issues when we have them. They help us with professional development with our teachers. So, no, it's always been complimentary back and forth.
1: All right. Well, that's Kelly Peterson. We've been talking about Buffy Baca, co-founder. Let's talk with Buffy here. These are co-founders and heads of school at Legacy School, which, by the way, is online at legacyschoolne.com, legacyschoolne.com. Buffy, Kelly said that you guys kind of had the same idea about the same time. Whose idea was it first? You didn't look at each other and go, this is a legacy school.
4: You know? Oh, I think it was both of us still. I mean, we were on the same page from the very, very beginning. When we taught in the school system, we job shared a classroom. So we kind of started that partnership that turned into business partners as we are now and have been for, you know, going on 19 years.
1: What do you like most about Legacy School and what you guys are able to do to provide education to these young students?
4: My favorite thing that I get a lot of feedback from families and especially new staff members when they come in is the environment. It is the most warm, friendly, comfortable, happy place. I can walk through our halls and the kids are skipping and they're happy and staff are enjoying their days. You know, when families come in, because we do partner with our families, they are a big part of our day to day, and they are happy being inside of that building. It's a place like no other school I've ever been at. And we get a lot of feedback from new staff, especially, that it's a great environment.
1: And it goes from what age, grade, to when?
4: Sure. So we start at preschool, and that's just a little Tuesday, Thursday morning class. So age 3. Mm-hmm. And then we go through 5th grade. Okay. So, and we used to go through 6th, but most middle schools have pulled up 6th now. So,
1: all right, so is there any thought to maybe we can expand this, go middle?
4: No,
1: high school,
4: we're asked that a lot. No. Yeah, yeah, all the way through college. No,
1: doctorate seeking degrees.
4: Right. We're asked that often by parents, and really, you know, Kelly and I, we are in there and we are involved in everything that happens in that school, and our expertise is in early childhood through elementary. I neither one of us would be comfortable trying to act like we know how to run a middle school. So, no.
1: Well, you're also really involved in the community outside the classroom.
4: Yes.
1: Throughout the year. Is
4: yes.
1: this something when you're doing, whether it's a food drive or a toy drive or something
4: yep.
1: like that,
4: yep.
1: are the faculty or the students involved, or is this
4: yes.
1: just something that you and Kelly do?
4: Yes. So we started year one with what we call the Giving Tree Project, and have had several projects every year. It's different every year. I mean, our staples are we, you know, try to do some sort of food drive around Thanksgiving and some sort of toy drive around Christmas. But from there, I mean, we have built a well in Africa. We raised funds for that way in
1: it's
4: the
1: a heck
4: beginning.
1: Of a field trip.
4: It, yeah, right?
1: You set
4: yeah.
1: the funds so that someone could
4: yes.
1: got it. Okay.
4: Yes, okay. yes. We run another program that we do a cereal and sock drive for Heartland Hope. We sit down as a staff and with parents and decide on what kind of missions we want to accomplish and then involve our students. So whether it be, you know, students are going out with mom and dad and, you know, purchasing certain items, or we've had Giving Tree events at night where families come up and we have made, you know, blankets. We have made dog toys for the Humane Society. We have put together homeless shelter baggies full of different supplies and so forth. So, yes, it's 100% teaching our kids how to give back to our community and have empathy and caring into the larger Omaha area.
1: That's a beautiful thing. So whether yeah. it's something like a food drive for Food Bank for the Heartland mm-hmm. or the toy drive for Toys for Tots or something like that, the students are involved.
4: 100%.
1: And what feedback do you get from students and faculty about their being involved in this? Because we public school parents, we get a lot of requests for stuff, but usually it's go out and sell these, you know, yeah. free appetizer at a restaurant stuff so your kid can have shoulder pads for football season or something like this. This is a whole different deal. What
4: whole
1: feedback
4: different.
1: Do you get?
4: Yes, especially from the parents where they're trying to help teach these values of giving back and understanding that not everybody has what you have. So most of the parents are just so grateful that we're teaching that part to our students. I think the really coolest thing is, even once we've gathered supplies or whatever it is that is our outreach project, our students even like come into the hallway and into our lobby and pack up everything and carry it out to the van. Or, you know, if it's a food drive, they're carrying the food out and putting it where it needs to go. And most times we do have parents that also will be there and helping with that, or we're loading up that parent's car and they're driving down to Open Door Mission or whatever it is. So it's like we've built our own community to give back to the community.
1: That's a wonderful legacy to pass
4: thank
1: along.
4: You.
1: You know, and hence the name. See what I did?
4: Yes, thank you.
1: not just for the students, but for the faculty.
4: Right.
1: I'm sure that they appreciate being involved with things like this
4: as well.
1: You can learn more about Legacy School online at legacyschoolne.com. We're already underway with the school year. Our kids
4: we
1: back
4: are.
1: To school here.
4: Yeah, it's been
1: how
4: a great start.
1: So far?
4: It's been a great start. Yeah, we've got just positive staff and happy kiddos and really great, great families. So been a really good start.
1: That is Buffy Baca. Also Kelly Peterson here, heads of school and founders of Legacy School. Again, online at legacyschoolne.com. Thank you both so much for telling me about this unique educational system here in our community. Thanks for being here.
4: Enjoyed being here. Thank you.
1: And finally, on Community Matters this week, we welcome back to the program the founder of the 26.2 Step Mini Marathon. It's Denise Ibsen-Cole. Denise, welcome back to the show.
5: Thank you so much for having me again.
1: So that means that we're almost here in September.
5: We are. Third Sunday in September. We're excited to go.
1: Every year. This is the 10th year
5: of
1: this event.
5: I don't know what seems longer, like that it's been 10 years since I broke my hip or and then came up with this crazy event, or that we've had it for 10 years. I have told my volunteers, I bet you guys didn't realize you were signing up for a 10-year gig, did you?
1: Yeah. No, this event is crazy. It's ridiculous.
5: It is.
1: And I love it. For those who somehow missed it over the last nearly decade now, tell me about the 26.2 Step Mini Marathon.
5: I know. The super quick condensed version is I am a klutzy marathon runner who walked off a retaining wall and broke my hip. Mm-hmm. And for anybody that doesn't know, a marathon is 26.2 miles. And so I pivoted, and when you break your hip, you can't walk very far. And so we went steps, and we have never looked back.
1: Mm-hmm. And this isn't just out of pure unadulterated laziness. There is a cause behind this, and
5: there
1: it's a
5: is.
1: Great one. Tell me about
5: there
1: that.
5: There is. So I have the BRCA1 mutation. It puts me at an extreme risk, up in the 80% for breast cancer and the 60% for ovarian cancer and then a handful of other cancers. And so it's to raise awareness for the high-risk mutations, not just BRCA, but for the others. They're testing up to 70 mutations now that they have treatment plans for. And to help support people who are fighting cancer. You and I were just chatting about that before we came. You know, once you kind of step back, you realize steps is its own achievement. Mm-hmm. We have some personal stories right now that are impacting our family, and 26.2 steps is a goal of all on its own. There's no miles, not even 1 mile. The steps is the goal.
1: There's no one at the halfway point to get you a cup of water.
5: There is.
1: That'd be really
5: funny,
1: actually.
5: You know, we have little signs at the 13.1 step that says this sounded like a good idea a couple steps ago. Calling an Uber would be faster.
1: Love it.
5: So, yeah, it is very tongue-in-cheek on the marathon. Mm-hmm. We lean heavily into the funniness of it and try to mimic as much as a marathon feel. Because for some people, that this is a marathon, and we want to support. And you don't really get to laugh when it comes to cancer, literally laugh. And this is one of those events that just brings joy.
1: Yeah, and there's so many people who are able to put away some of that, which is keeping the laughter out, for just a few hours. And it doesn't take a few hours to do the 26.2 steps, but the entire thing is an event. Third Sunday in September. Every year now for 10 years,
5: yep.
1: Which this year is Sunday, September 20th.
5: Yep.
1: Tell me about the details coming up on that day.
5: The details. So we start 9:30 to 11. So it's a quick marathon. The mayor's proclaimed it mini marathon day. So we have an official proclamation. We will start with I'll speak a little bit, kind of briefly, around 9:30. And then about 9:45, the marathon starts. And so everybody moves to the start. Mm-hmm. We have a little, you know, a microphone with a very loud magician probably saying go. Mm-hmm. And everybody runs the event, which is at the Cancer Survivor Park over by Trader Joe's, over on 108th and Pacific-ish, across from Runza. That wood trellis area is the whole race. So if you're listening to this and you kind of missed me saying steps, it really is just steps. Those mm-hmm. wood trellises, there's a finish line, and then you're done. And then you get to go eat Godfather's Pizza and Root Beer from Upstream, because you have to have your carbs and your beer mm-hmm. to celebrate being done with a marathon.
1: Everyone does it at the same time. It's not, you have so many people, we have to go in waves.
5: You know, or? I would love to have waves. In a real mm-hmm. marathon, you do yeah. have waves. Mm-hmm. And that's always been my goal, right? That mm-hmm. we have wave A, wave B, mm-hmm. wave C. That would just be amazing. Mm-hmm. But we do it. And then because it doesn't take super long, I will have a cancer walk. So anybody that's fighting cancer will let you go around 10. And then if you are kind of strolling in with your coffee from wherever you are at Sunday morning and you come a little later, we will go again. We will repeat this marathon mm-hmm. as many times as needed.
1: So how does someone register to be a part of this, and how many millions of dollars does it cost to do it?
5: So website's easy, and we're rebranded. We have a nice, lovely website for all of us on our 10-year celebration. So 262minimarathon.com, that's it. You'll find a register here. The event itself is free. We take free will donations, though. We've raised over $80,000 to the charities we support. We're completely volunteer-based. So most of the money goes back. We're turning into an official 26 or a nonprofit this year, so a couple dollars are staying back just to get some of those official paperwork mm-hmm. filed. But the goal is to go to the Hereditary Cancer Foundation, which helps pay for genetic testing or to support those high-risk individuals, or the Nebraska Med Oncology Patient and Family mm-hmm. Experience Fund.
1: So it's a free event. It's a fun event.
5: Yep.
1: It's
5: yep.
1: coming up on Sunday, September 20th at yep. Omaha Cancer Survivors Park, off of near Regency
5: right.
1: area, 105th-ish
5: yep.
1: in Pacific.
5: Yep.
1: And it's something that... It brings a lot of joy in a lot of people's, you know, whether it's cancer survivors, family right. members, caregivers, it brings a lot of joy.
5: It does.
1: And everyone who's never done it before asks the same question. I'll finish the conversation with this. What does 0.2 step look like? What is that 0.2?
5: I know. It's kind of like a little hop at the end. We have a half of a footprint. Mm-hmm. So if you run a marathon, there's always a white line that you're following. Mm-hmm. And so we have footprints that are our racetrack, and at the very end, it's just two half of a footprints to get you across.
1: Promoting awareness of high-risk genetic mutations and supporting all that fight cancer, it's the 26.2 Step Mini Marathon. Again, the website is?
5: 262minimarathon.com.
1: That's the founder of the Mini Marathon, Denise Ibsen Cole. 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Thank you so much, Denise, for what you're doing for people in our community, and thanks for telling us about it on Community Matters.
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1: Bobby Bones.
2: Hey, everybody, welcome. We're going to count down the 30 biggest songs in country music. We got them all. We also have a very special guest stopping by the studio. It is Dustin Lynch. He's got a new album out, Setlist Staples, which is 10 number ones. He's got so many number one songs. So he'll be joining us. We got big songs. We got a big guest. But before we get to this week's top 30, let's go ahead and check in and hear last week's top three. Amy?
3: The number three song went to Bailey Zimmerman, Chevy Silverado.

0: The number two song last week was Luke Combs' Be By You.
1: I guess what it comes down to is I just want to be by you.
0: And the number one song in the country last week went to Ella Langley and Morgan Wallen, I Can't Love You Anymore.
2: We'll see if Ella and Morgan can hold that number one spot for a third week in a row coming up. But you got to hang out to find out, and we're at number 30 right now. Here is Hudson Westbrook at number 30 with Painted You Pretty.

Ella Langley, Loving Life Again at number 29 here on the countdown. We have Dustin Lynch walking to the studio right now. Before he comes in, let's play a song from Dustin. Here's Riding Roads here on the Country Top 30. Riding Roads.

0: All right, his name, Graylin James. That song was called Water at a Wedding, your number 28 song this week.
1: We got a request now. This is from Tiffany listening in Missouri. She wants to hear Jason Aldean, Trouble with a Heartbreak. So here you go, Tiffany.

0: Russell Dickerson, Worth Your Wild at number 26 here on the countdown.
1: Now we got a request from Brandon listening in Huntsville, Alabama. He used the hashtag Country Top 30 to ask for Morgan Wallen, Just In Case.

0: Drunk. Dustin Lynch, Easy to Love at number 25 here on the countdown. Dustin Lynch also in studio today. It's funny to me that you're so young and you're putting out, it's not called a greatest hits album, but it's really a greatest hits album. You're too young to do this.
1: That's why we called it Setlist Staples.
0: I thought so.
1: I told my team whenever the label came up with an idea to package, you know, kind of what we've been up to the last 15 years. I was like, I'm not ready for that yet. Let's figure out something else to call it.
0: But also, how cool is it that you have 10, it's 10 number ones, right?
1: Yeah, yeah.
0: That's on this record.
1: Yep.
0: Dude, that's pretty awesome.
1: It's pretty awesome, yeah. It's one, to the point now to where, you know, in shows we're having to kick out one of these usually to throw in something new. That's a cool spot to be at.
0: That is the greatest problem in the history of playing concerts, to have so many hits that you have to decide which ones you're going to play.
1: Going to watch like George Strait, Alan Jackson, it's like these guys, how do they choose, man?
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0: You will never guess where Dustin Lynch was the first time he heard the song Small Town Boy. We'll talk about that coming up.
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17: 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This is Chris Young, All in All, on the Country Top 30.

At 24, that's Luke Combs and Rethink Some Things. We have Dustin Lynch in studio, but we're going to play Small Town Boy from Dustin Lynch, and we'll talk about this song coming up right after it.

0: That's Dustin Lynch, Small Town Boy. He's also here in studio. Hey, what's the backstory of that song?
1: That's one that I thought got away from me. I got an email from a song plugger in Nashville. It's, people have jobs to at publishing houses to pitch us songs. And I didn't open the email for a couple weeks. It's actually Hannah Bayshuk is her name now, but she had sent me two songs in an email. I was listening to the email whenever I got to my hunting lease south of Nashville and was halfway through Small Town Boy and got a phone call. The whole time I was in the tree stand, I'm like, man, I think I like that song. I had to get back to that. Got back in the truck and heard it. And I'm like, there's no way this is still available for me to record. I'm sure somebody else has heard it. Luckily not. And got my hands around that one.
0: So that's one you felt really early on, there's something to it?
1: I felt, yeah, right away. I had that gut, like, sick to my stomach feeling that I'd missed a good one.
2: Same.
1: And
2: first time I heard that song, I felt it.
1: Yeah, what? I was like, sick to my stomach. No.
2: Sorry, my same came out at the wrong time, but like I felt it. So the first time I ever heard that song, Dustin was playing, I think, our iHeart Country Festival, and I was in the dressing room getting ready, and he was doing sound check, and I hear it, and I'm like, this is a jam. Maybe it's like 2017 or something.
1: Yeah, that's probably about right.
2: I've loved the song ever since. And anytime I hear it, I instantly go back to the dressing room.
1: That's
2: and
1: cool.
2: Hearing him doing sound check and that being my first experience with the song.
1: That's awesome. So, one of my first indicators was we were out touring with Luke Bryan and we played it in sound check just trying to learn it. And some of his guys came out from the dressing room and was like, dude, what the hell was that? I was like, that's a good sign. They've never done that for us. So I don't know. I think that's what keeps me waking up in the morning excited about songs is looking for that feeling again that doesn't happen very often.
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0: Summer's winding down, life is ramping back up, and the leave is here for all those moments that matter. 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
6: Let me

Jelly Roll at 23. That is called Hands Up. In just a few weeks, Riley Green will be making his coaching debut on The Voice with Adam Levine, Kelly Clarkson, and Queen Latifah. Here's Riley Green now at number 22. This is Think As You Drunk on the Country Top 30.

0: Dustin Lynch, where it's at. He's our guest in studio right now.
1: What about the yep, yep? That's where it's at. Did you guys consider not putting that in there?
2: No, because that was our very first number one, right? So, and a fun story behind that, I'd gone through, and I think all of us artists do, you get the first album done, and how do we do the second? It's like the sophomore slump you always hear about, and couldn't really figure out what direction to go. Was looking at some different producers, and we recorded some songs, and I had a trip to the West Coast, my first time ever driving up and down the PCH out there. And I just had a new batch of songs, and I was like, I'm going to pick what I think should be next on this road trip, and didn't have anywhere to stay. I would just take off driving, and wherever I felt like staying that night, I would pull over and get a hotel room, and decided that Where It's At was the move next for us.
0: Is it fun that people know that song is Yip Yip?
2: It is, yeah. It's just a goofy little thing.
0: Because it's not really what, I mean, it's a good song. Even if it wasn't there, that's still a really good song.
2: Yeah, it is. But it became kind of that hook that people jumped on and still do. I mean, you know, Where It's At was a, iHeart is the one who broke that song. I was surprised with On the Verge down in, at one of the hangs in, iHeart hangs in Austin. That really kind of turned that song on for us.
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2: We got a request now from Mary in Wisconsin. She wants to hear Jason Aldean's Whiskey Drink. So here you go, Mary. Hey,

0: Zach Top, South of Sanity, at number 19 here on the Country Top 30.
1: We got another request now. This one is from Chad, listening in San Antonio, Texas. He wants to hear Cole Swindell. So here's She Had Me at Heads Carolina.

0: Lainey Wilson and John Mayer at number 18. That is Phone Keys Wallet here on the Country Top 30. All right, Dustin Lynch is here. Do you still do the thing where you jump into a boat and then jump into the crowd and travel through the crowd at your shows?
1: No, we retired that.
0: Good. Because you were going to get hurt eventually.
1: I got hurt the first time I tried it. I thought it, so I used to, there was this one tour where I was like, I'm going to come in crowd surfing over the crowd in a raft. I was like, surely they'll figure it out that we're starting in the back of the room. They're going to crowd surf me to the stage. Well, I don't realize that I'm on the mic and people are like, where is he at? So they're not looking behind them to catch the boat. Night one.
0: Oh, you go down?
1: Ate it hard in the crowd. Oh. And so from then on, I started on stage so they could see it coming. And
0: I would see the videos of that and think, I didn't know you failed night one, but I was thinking, this is a numbers game. He's just going to do this so many times that one of these nights, it's going to go bad.
1: Yeah.
0: Because somebody's not going to grab a hold of it. Did you fall out ever after that first night?
1: No. And then I got smart. I would put it like radio friends that would be at shows in it, throw my bass player in there or something like that.
0: Let them get hurt. Yeah.
1: I started letting them take some reps.
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0: Back into the countdown. At number 17, it's Morgan Wallen, Been By Now on the Country Top 30. No.

0: Morgan Wallen at number 17. That has been by now here on the countdown.
1: Justin in Orlando, Florida, hit us up for this one. It's Chris Stapleton, Broken Halos, a country top 30 request.

0: Dan and Shay at number 16. That is Say So. Dustin Lynch is here in studio with us. When was the last time you went to a show to watch someone for fun?
1: The last one I can remember here in Nashville was Mal P at the Pinnacle.
0: I'm not cool enough to know Mal P, so please educate me.
1: He is in the EDM world. He's a kind of drum and bass or house.
0: Yeah, I don't know what that means. I know Deadmau5.
1: Deadmau5, yeah, he's an OG.
2: Would Tiesto be one?
0: Tiesto,
1: yeah.
2: Okay.
1: Mm-hmm. Another Mount Rushmore.
2: Yeah.
0: I know Calvin Harris. When I met you in the summer.
1: Oh, yeah.
0: You know that one?
1: Yeah, absolutely.
0: Do you know that one? Well, so what is your deal with that space, with you DJing and doing, because I don't know that we consider it EDM, but do you?
1: So we've remixed some of my country, which was kind of what got us into it. I got asked to play an after party for PBR Bull Riding in Las Vegas. They were like, do whatever you want. We rented out Excess, which is one of the big nightclubs there at the Wynn. The next day, my agent's phone was ringing, and all those bookers talk. So Miami called, and Toronto called, and Vegas wanted us back. And I was like, all right, let's start doing this then. Wasn't even trying to.
0: So creatively, that's got to be refreshing and fun. And also, it's got to be much easier without the backline of all the people, right?
1: Exactly, yeah. We're absolutely, we can move around with five of us versus 20 of us with the country tour. So that's great. And it's kind of recharged me creatively in the country space because I'm not just constantly chasing a country song. You know, I can go in and go, okay, this week we're going to have a camp to try and write dance music. It kind of just cleanses the palate and rinses me and gets me charged up again to do country.
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5: It is Brittany Kellogg. And I asked Brittany about her song Sober and what it was all about.
6: So Sober is about the night I met my husband. I was, in fact, not sober. I was the opposite of sober. And so it's kind of about like being in the moment where you're like, I'm very drunk right now and I wish I wasn't because I feel like I just met the man of my dreams and I really want to remember every single thing about this moment.
5: So how long ago did you write this song?
6: Sober was written about a year ago.
5: And you write it by yourself?
6: No, I wrote it with two other writers.
5: But you got to go into that room then and go like, this is really personal.
6: Yeah, like, and it actually happened. I was like, I really, my title was like, I should be sober. Because I'm like, your girl likes tequila. Okay, like when I go down to the trash, it's tequila in my cup. 99% of the time. Sometimes it's water, but I like tequila. So I was like, I really should be sober. Because I sometimes, you know, I drink. And so that's kind of where the title came from. And then it was like, but what if it's about the night I met my husband? Because I really want it people to be able to like connect to that. Because I feel like people can.
5: If you want to hear the full hour-long interview with Brittany Kellogg, you can go search for the Bobbycast on Netflix. Here she is now, Brittany Kellogg, our Spotlight Artist of the Week with her song Sober on the Country Top 30.

That was Brittany Kellogg and her song Sober. Brittany, our country top 30 spotlight artist of the week. Now we're going to number 15. It's Hardy, Eric Church, Morgan Wallen, and Tim McGraw. Here is MacArthur on the country top 30. My

0: Moving on. Josh Ross, Hate How You Look, at number 14 here on the countdown.
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0: Dustin Lynch will be back in studio. We'll talk to him in just a second.
2: We'll also play your throwback from Cole Swindell. And the countdown continues as we get closer to the top 10 songs. 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
0: Blue whales can gain 200 pounds a day.
4: Gosh, that's a lot of fish.
0: And when they are a calf, because blue whale babies are calves, they gain 200 pounds every day for most of the first year of their entire life. And it's also while they're nursing, but 200 pounds a day, but a big one can gain 200 pounds in a day as well. So, but that's how big it is. That it's not 200 pounds to them is not 200 pounds to us. 200 pounds to them is a pound.
4: Have you seen them eat fish?
0: Yeah, like this. They all just go in.
4: They swim with their mouth open. Amazing.
0: It's amazing.
12: Amy, you're up.
2: Winston Churchill had a custom mask made so that he could smoke cigars while flying in unpressurized planes during World War II.
4: That's cool.
0: An unpressurized plane. I think of the Snoopy plane. Yeah. Is that what we're talking about? Like Baron. With your head out?
2: I guess. I mean, but you have to wear a mask because it's unpressurized. Mm-hmm. And he wanted to be able to smoke a cigar. So
0: sounds like Hank Jr. when he came in here.
2: Could you imagine a mask and cigarette or even cigar smoke? All
0: I can't because I don't smoke. Maybe if you do, it ain't so bad. I did a little research real quick. Typical blue whale, as they gain 200 pounds a day at times, but they actually gain 300. They weigh 300,000 pounds.
2: Yeah.
4: Oh, my goodness.
0: 300,000 pounds.
2: That's all. I had a recent fun fact where I told you all that their tongue is weighs as much as an elephant.
0: That's
2: right?
0: Crazy. 300,000 pounds? 20 pounds is not even that. That's not even Thanksgiving for us.
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At 13, that was Lauren Elena and Chase Matthew with All My Exes. Cole Swindell was reunited with his late dad's Ford Bronco. His brothers tracked it down, gave it to him as a gift, and Cole's now going to restore it. Here's Cole Swindell with a throwback now, single Saturday night on the Country Talk.

0: George Burge and Luke Bryan, Ride, Ride, Ride at number 11 here on the countdown. Now, we've got Dustin Lynch on with us today. When you came to Nashville, did you ever come and just play covers so you could make money, so you could write your own songs?
1: Oh, yeah. I started, I went to college in Nashville, and I started playing at Tin Roof Demumbrian. That was my first gig on Monday nights, and then I had to, like, prove myself from Monday and make my way towards the weekend, which is the best paying shows, right?
0: What was your specialty cover?
1: Darius Rucker had just came over to the country space back then. And so I was covering Darius, I was covering Al Dean, I was covering Eric Church. Luke Bryan had just kind of started popping off, and Dierks Bentley. Those were kind of like the current country dudes we were covering.
0: How long were those sets?
1: 3 hours down, and then when we play Broadway, 4 hours. So, I mean, you get your reps in, you get your chops up.
0: What was a good night in Tipton?
1: We've had some, I mean, they're making a lot more money than we used to make back in the day. Used to, we would make $35.
0: What do you mean you make? Like, they'd just pay you up front?
1: The bar would pay us $35 for 4 hours. Gosh. And then we'd have to make tips. I don't know what the guarantee is now. I know it's way better than that, but probably a couple $100 a man. Be a good night.
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1: Our listener Chrissy in Bowling Green, Kentucky, used the hashtag CountryTop30 to ask us for this song. Here is Mitchell Tenpenny, Truth About You. Yeah, this time.

0: John Morgan at number 9. That's called Kid Myself. In studio now, we have Dustin Lynch. I feel like when people list great athletes that are country singers, you don't get your due. Do you feel that way?
1: That I'm an athlete?
0: No, I know you're an athlete. You are an elite athlete. Do you feel like you don't get your due whenever people go, oh, let's talk about the great athletes in country music, and they'll list all these people. Sam Hunt, Riley Green. I feel like they don't know enough about you to know how good of an athlete you are.
1: Well, I mean, I'm a good golfer. I think when you think athlete, you're not thinking golfer. That's probably what it is. You're thinking, I mean, those dudes are giant ex-quarterbacks, right?
0: They played football, but yeah. But like Kip, played basketball, played golf.
1: Yeah.
0: I feel like you don't get your, people don't know.
1: I'm fine with that. Good. Mm-hmm. Get me in a few more golf games.
0: Do you still play golf?
1: I could sneak in there. Yeah, oh yeah. Yeah, I'm headed out to play an event. Actually, this week's a big golf week for me. Colorado and then California.
0: What's your handicap?
1: I'm a 3 right now.
0: Oh, that's good.
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4: 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We are at the number 8 song on the countdown this weekend, and it is Morgan Wallen. At number 8, here is Don't We on the Country Top 30.

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1: This next song is a request from Dustin in Wichita, Kansas. He wants to hear Jelly Roll, Need a Favor. I only

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0: We have an almost made it song, and it is from Parker McCollum. We'll play that for you coming up.
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1: This song almost made the countdown. It did not make it, but we expect it to make it very soon. It is from Parker McCollum. Here is Killing Me, your Almost Made It song this week on the Country Top 30.

0: Taylor Swift, I Knew It, I Knew You at number 6 here on the countdown. Now let's play What Year Was It?
1: What year, what year, what year, what year was it?
2: What year, what year, what year, what year, what year was it?
0: All these things happened in the same year. Can you name the year? Taylor Swift released her self-titled debut album. High School Musical premiered on Disney, and Twitter launches. What year was it? Taylor Swift releases Taylor Swift the album, High School Musical, and Twitter launches. Think about it. What do you have? The answer is 2006. All right, Rascal Flatts, from that year, here is Life is a Highway on the Country Top 30.

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1: Welcome back to the countdown. As you know, we lost a legend and one of the greatest humans on Earth, and that was Dolly Parton. We love the many times Dolly stopped by the show or the many times we got to spend with Dolly, and she was loved not only by everybody that listens, but everybody who knew her, and obviously you saw all the outpouring of emotion for Dolly. So we're going to miss her. Let's play a Dolly song now. Here's 9 to 5 on the Country Top 30.

That's Dolly, 9 to 5, here on the Country Top 30. Okay, we're at the top three songs on the countdown. And here we go at number three. It's the last 2 weeks' number one song. Ella Langley and Morgan Wallen. At number three, here is I Can't Love You Anymore on the Country Top 30.

0: Kane Brown, Woman, and number two here on the countdown. Now, let's do some Tell Me Something Good.
1: It's time for the good news.
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3: Tell me something good.
0: We'll talk about how important it is to donate blood and that everybody should do it, that kind of thing. But rarely do we talk about animals donating blood. There was a rescue pit bull in Arizona who helped save the life of a pug by donating its blood. Roland is a 7-year-old pit bull, and so vets determined that the other dog needed blood badly, so they take the other. I didn't know animals could donate blood.
4: I know. I have never thought of this, but obviously it happens.
0: But do you have...
4: But they had to match,
0: but can
4: right?
0: you take donkey blood and put it in a dog?
5: That's a good question.
4: Yeah.
0: Because you probably can't with a human. It worked, though. So this shelter pit bull gave blood. This pug is now bouncing back from being underweight, anemic, dehydrated, unresponsive, and it works. So I just don't know if you can take blood from any dog and give it to another. But probably dog to dog. Probably not cat to dog.
5: Yeah.
0: Or pig to dog.
5: Probably not. And also, too, if the dog that donates the blood, is that automatically a generous dog, even though the dog had
6: no choice?
4: It doesn't. Yeah. I mean, it doesn't know.
0: Do you have to get consent?
5: Right.
0: Is that what you're asking?
5: Yeah.
0: Dogs can go straight to other dogs. But I guess it's like humans can go to humans.
4: But does it have to be matched like A, O positive?
5: Or do they even have that?
0: No. Oh. And, there are 12 types of dog blood. I don't know. I'm not. It doesn't matter. This is not about science. This is about good news. There you go. That is a story. And both dogs are doing well. That is what it's all about.
1: That was Tell Me Something Good.
0: We have a brand new number one. And it is coming up next.
1: I Heart Country.
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0: Thomas Rhett here on Cat 103.7. It is a Sunday fun day, and it is a Blur football tailgate. 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Getting you all fired up for Husker football. I got a keyword for you this hour, which is Herbie. 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I bet you walk past it if you've gone to a game. 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
38: 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It's the fourth time this season the pair have scored 30 or more in the same game, extending their WNBA single season record for a duo. The game also marked Mitchell's 24th straight outing with at least 20 points. 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

Morgan Wallen's Don't We here on Cat 103.7. We're coming up tomorrow morning at 9 a.m. Steve and Gina in the morning will have a chance for you to text and win $1,000 and a trip to see Stella Lefty, Lainey Wilson, and Kenny Chesney in Vegas with Cat 103.7.

No checking at work email till Monday morning. 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

A song that hits home, certainly this time of year, as it's back to school for so many. There's Kenny Chesney music for you this afternoon here on Cat 103.7. I know a lot of people looking forward to September 10th. That's when Parker McCollum headed back into Cat Country for that rescheduled show. You know, he and his wife had their little baby a few weeks back, so they had to reschedule things around. So Parker McCollum, the Teague brothers, and also Ashley Cook will be at the CHI Center here in Omaha with Cat 103.7. Here is Parker now with Killin' Me. One.

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0: Omaha's number one for new country from Lainey Wilson. It's Phone Keys Wallet here this afternoon. I'm Haas on a Sunday fun day, and I don't know if you heard about this this group chat that has gone viral between a bunch of moms, as one mom started off the text message kind of complaining that there were Oreos in someone's lunch at school. And no, the complaint wasn't because, you know, her child was, you know, had allergies or something like that. No, the mom was upset because she doesn't allow Oreos in her house, and therefore she doesn't think anyone else that that goes to school should have Oreos either. Well, that lit up a bunch of the other moms. Oh my gosh, you've got to see the exchange. I've got it all. Screenshots of everything. Over Oreos. I've got it at thecat.com, keyword Haas.
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Jason Aldean here on Cat 103.7, your number one for new country in Omaha, as we hang out here on a Sunday afternoon with new music from Corey Kent. 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

Tucker Wetmore, and Who Told You That here on Cat 103.7, your number one for new country and number one for winning. We got a Blur football tickets on the 10s keyword for you to win some passes to get into the tailgate party coming up in about

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It is a Sunday fun day. And a toasty one at that around Cat Country. Woo, summer ain't giving up yet, right? Let's get you Kane Brown.

0: 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In fact, Sean won on Friday.
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Morgan Wallen here on Cat 103.7. Did you happen to hear about the mom group chat that blew up and went viral? All over Oreos. 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

Combs and Be By You on your number one for New Country, Cat 103.7, hanging out here on a Sunday fun day. Got another keyword coming up here in about 6 minutes to get you into the Blur tailgate party before the Husker game on Saturday. 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

Shaboozy here this afternoon on your number one for new country here in Omaha. We are Cat 103.7. Another hot one here in Cat Country. What could be close to 100 here this afternoon, I think is what it said. Ugh. Hot and humid, yeah, summer holding on. Luke Bryan, too, on Cat 103.7.

was looking at the calendar here, and it says that today is National Toasted Marshmallow Day. I mean, I do like me some toasted marshmallows, but I don't know. Maybe a little hot. Could we move that National Toasted Marshmallow Day to, like, maybe sometime in October? Ella Langley and Morgan Wallen now on Cat 103.7.

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John Morgan's Kid Myself on your number one for new country in Omaha. 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We're coming up in about 7 minutes. A key word to get you into a tailgate party on Saturday before the Husker football game. 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

0: Blake and Gwen together here on your number one for new country in Omaha. 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The Blur football tailgate. Have you been one of those before? Man, it is a party. The Blur events folks, they know how to throw a party. And their tailgate is awesome. And we'd love to get you in, but you need the keyword this hour to win the tickets. This hour's keyword that you need is kickoff. 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

That was Josh Ross here on Cat 103.7. We're coming up tomorrow morning at 9 a.m., then again at 1 p.m. and 5 p.m. Yep, three chances to win $1,000 tomorrow and a Vegas getaway. That'd be kind of cool. 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

Morgan Wallen's Don't We on Cat 103.7, where tomorrow morning at 9 a.m., Steve and Gina in the morning will have your next chance to text and win $1,000 in a Vegas getaway right here on Cat 103.7.

might slow down a little on the weekends, but we don't. 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

That was Ella Langley and Be Her on Cat 103.7. And it looks like her schedule lightened up just a little bit now that the Still the Problem tour is over. But man, she is grinding until the end of October. I think her last show is on Halloween. It is Cat 103.7.

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Tickets for Saturday are just flying. You have a chance to be at our iHeartRadio Music Festival in Vegas, presented by Capital One, tomorrow morning at 9. Your next chance to win. And Stella Lefty just added as a performer for Saturday night. 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

I wonder if Lucombs thought, you know, back in the day when he released his song Hurricane, that one day he would be performing in front of a castle in front of 160,000 fans, which happened a few weeks back. It is Cat 103.7. Here's Thomas Rhett. After all-

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Luke Bryan and Jason Aldean have finished up three of their four big stadium tours, the Double Down Tour. Their last big one is in the middle of December. That's happening over in Vegas. 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

Chesney is a big part of our iHeartRadio Music Festival this year, presented by Capital One. That first night, by the way, completely sold out. That second night, those tickets are flying. You want to be there? I have all that info coming up in 10 minutes. Don't go anywhere. 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

Jason Aldean and Luke Bryan were in Washington, D.C. for their Double Down tour. They stopped by the White House, and they actually stepped up on the at the podium in the briefing room to surprise everyone. 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

was Taylor Swift, and I think that was the last public appearance that we saw of Dolly Parton when she thanked Taylor Swift and Travis Kelce for their generous donation before the two of them got married. 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

0: such a cool Labor Day weekend, and this is going to be so much fun. It is Cat 103.7. I'm Kyle Anthony on a Blur football tailgate. Tickets on the Tens weekend. That means you have a shot to join us with a pair of tickets to the Blur football tailgate Saturday the 5th, just outside of Memorial Stadium in Lincoln, before the Huskers take on the Bobcats. 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